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2: Steve Gorman rocks, yeah. Bigfoot. I saw him. He's here in the woods of Michigan. Oh, by the way, it's Gonzo from Saginaw, Michigan.
1: Thanks for the info, Gonzo. This is Steve Gorman Rocks.

Journey with Don't Stop Believin' on Steve Gorman Rocks. Advice that I have to think Journey vocalist Arnel Pineda followed himself. This is probably the craziest replacing your singer story in rock history. Arnel Pineda from the Philippines singing in bars in his hometown of Manila. Neil Sean saw him on a YouTube video and thought, who's that guy? Let me go find him. This isn't Eddie Van Halen calling Sammy Hagar, who's already a huge star. This isn't Deep Purple calling David Coverdale. It's not a name singer replacing a name singer. It's a dude in a bar in the Philippines coming in and singing in Steve Perry's place. It's a mind-boggling situation that is stranger than fiction. And a lot of people have always said, how do you make that adjustment? Well, in a recent interview with Rolling Stone, Arnel Pineda

0: 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Yeah, this is Steve Gorman Rocks.
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1: 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Steve's a rock star. He's played with Aerosmith, AC/DC, Metallica, blah, blah, blah, boring. But have you heard his impression of Steven Tyler?
2: 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Come on!
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1: 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Beyond general admission, Ghost Stories, After Hours, the Thursday workshops, and the events that happen in a theater require separate tickets. 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
1: Hey, it's Jerry George, and here's some of what's going on this week. 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

0: October is a pumpkin time, but it's asking why it doesn't come up on 3011. 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

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Riding the wind since 1937.

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She said, that don't confront me, long as I get my money next Friday. 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

0: Sunday nights at 10, the House of Hair hits the air with Dee Snider. 2 hours of 80s hair and metal to wrap up your weekend. It's right here on The Weekend WQUT.
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1: Hey, it's Jerry George, and here's some of what's going on this week. 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

0: WQUT with Jerry George. 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
1: I kept seeing a headline from over the weekend, and I hate this about myself, but I don't know whether anything is real anymore, and then I don't always bother to really dig in. So, you know what I mean? Like, we've always, you know, you see things float through, whether you're looking online or you're in social media or whatever, but now, whenever I see something, I'm like, probably not true, probably not true. Probably, you know, I assume everything is fake, and some of it's not, and then I never go back and figure out which is which. And I saw the Bill Gates quote that said something about AI is probably going to kill a billion people or could kill a billion people. And I thought, well, it's probably AI that made that up. Like, I don't even know if that's real. Apparently that was real. He did say that. He didn't say it's probably going to kill a billion people, but he said it could kill a billion people. There was some summit, you know, this has been a lot of chatter about AI and the hazards and all that that have come up lately. And he was one of the people ringing in on this. And then he was on one of the Sunday morning shows and said, yeah, it has the potential to kill a billion people. He's like, probably not going to wipe out the whole world, but could kill a billion
2: people. Well, did he say how or when?
1: No. And that's the other thing is I always think you're exactly, that's what I think too, Chelsea. Like, are we talking about robots? Are we talking about somebody just ruining our whole infrastructure so that we no longer have like electricity, clean water, anything that we rely on a daily basis? Is that how it's going to happen? Is it launching weaponry that wouldn't normally be launched to start World War III? Mm-hmm. Those are the things that we don't ever hear. And I guess it could be any of those theoretically. I don't think it's the robot thing. I think it's the other stuff. But there's been no expansion on that thought. So I don't know exactly what they're thinking.
3: The one that caught my eye over the weekend was the CEO of the chip maker NVIDIA saying that, you know, don't worry, AI is going to make you dumber, but it doesn't matter because AI is there for you. And then they went on to cite like these kids doing math and how they're losing the ability to do multiplication tables. And in this interview, the CEO of NVIDIA is like, you know, skills that everybody used to have, we're losing. He's like, I don't even know my own address or my own phone number because it doesn't matter. I can just ask AI what my address is. And I thought, hang on a second. Did he just admit on camera that he doesn't know what his address is?
1: That's an extra step. I don't know anybody's phone number, but I know my own phone number. And I know my wife's because it's one number off of mine. Other than that, I don't know anyone's, but I know mine. And how would you not know your address?
2: Like, you signed the paperwork when you bought the house, right?
1: How many times do you have to deal with customer service or something where you have to tell them your address? I mean, it happens a lot.
3: But he's the CEO of a company. Do you think he's handling it?
1: His address. His address.
3: His own address. He's like, yes. I don't know my own address.
1: Well, I feel like something's going on
2: there. I just feel like it's propaganda to put all of your trust and faith in AI, which you shouldn't do. That's what the AI wants, because then you have no knowledge on your own.
3: You're going to be one of the billion killed.
1: That's what AI wants.
2: Right.
4: Hey, so I live in one of those, are they called master plan communities? Where there's like five houses and there are five of the same houses just used throughout a huge ass neighborhood. We have lived in this neighborhood for like 2 years at this point, driving home. And then I pull into the neighbor's driveway and I click the garage door and I'm like, what the hell is going on? And I'm thinking that the garage door is broken. I'm like, God bless. And then I see out of the corner of my eye that the garage door to the right of me is just going up and down and popping and up and down. I'm like, oh my God. So I pulled into the neighbor's driveway.
1: That doesn't have anything to do with AI. I feel like that just may be some sort of remnant of you listening to the Woody and Wilcox Show too much, and it's finally sort of hitting home and ruining your brain. So we were the original AI without all the good stuff.
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1: All right, Tuesday morning. Chelsea, how are you?
2: I'm okay.
1: Your microphone's not good.
2: No, my computer's not good. Oh, I'm back. Good.
1: You're back what?
2: My computer shut off, but I'm good now.
3: Oh, okay. You were having that yesterday.
1: I don't know if it's the same thing Chelsea has going. I can't see her computer, obviously, from here. So mine was unforeseen, heretofore never seen before.
3: Thank you.
1: Something like that.
2: Very formal.
1: Never seen it before. Tuesdays blow, and it's Chelsea's least favorite day of the week. So it's great to see listeners continue to come through with things that should make Chelsea feel better about having to be here.
4: What's up, y'all? Had to muster up the social skills to be able to give you all this call. I'm currently on the hour drive right now to go and bury my elderly cat next to his brother. Mm. I decided to put y'all's podcast on for the hour drive, and I've been listening to y'all for about 9 years now, and I've been through a lot, and I know y'all get calls like this and all that, but I hope y'all really do understand that y'all's idiocy can really bring such a smile to the faces of the people that, you know, listen. I gotta say, like, Woody, you may suck, but seeing you in that purple tutu, it made me smile just a little bit, but it made me smile. God bless y'all. I hope to listen to y'all for years on. Y'all have a nice rest of your week. Thank you.
1: That's a very nice call. Yes. Does it make you wonder where he's going? Why?
2: Yes.
1: Why is he driving an hour to bury a cat?
2: Right. I assume it was a place he lived prior.
3: Mm-hmm.
2: Or a special place that the cats enjoyed.
1: Place he lived prior, like a previous home? Like going into somebody's home now and burying his cat in their backyard? I don't think that could be happening, could
2: maybe,
1: it?
2: Maybe it's his childhood home.
3: That's what I was thinking. He was going back to his childhood home.
2: I don't think he's going to trespass.
3: Mm-hmm. We sold this house years ago to you. Is it okay if I go in the backyard with the shovel?
1: Right. I mean, it would be an interesting move. I don't know that that's something that's appreciated by current ownership. I don't know, though. I guess I've never had anybody ask me to do that.
2: But I'm glad that we could be a part of it.
1: Yeah. And this, too, which I thought was in the same vein.
5: So I was watching a show on Amazon Prime today, and there was a commercial that came through there from some kind of drug, I don't know, but as soon as they said something about swollen perineum, it made me think of you guys. I just thought I'd give you a call and let you know that swollen perineum is what brought y'all to my mind. What do you suck?
1: There you go.
3: You know what? You're spot on, sir.
1: It's equally important to the man who's burying his cat after an hour-long drive. Similar. And why not keep going?
6: Hey, good morning, guys. Otis from the Greater High Shoals area. Listen, I only get to listen to you guys from like 6:15 to 6:45 in the morning. About once a week, the guy, might be the same guy, that'll flash me with his headlights thinking my lights are on bright. They're on low beam. I drive a 2020 Subaru Outback. It's got bright lights. We have a 2024 that's also, we've been flashed before in it. Woody's got a little electric truck. He's probably got some bright lights too. But anyway, I was wondering, we all know how Chelsea comes into work laying on the horn every day. I'm wondering if she's also a flasher. She thinks someone's got their lights on bright. Just curious. Love you guys. Happy Tuesday.
1: Flasher, Chelsea?
2: First of all, congrats on the 2022 Subaru Outback. Part of the same family. No, I don't flash for lights or anything, because I think most people wouldn't understand what you were doing or trying to communicate. They would just think that, you know, either something was up with them or you're warning them about maybe some police activity ahead.
1: Could be either one, yeah. I mean, I think that's kind of universal to flash somebody if you think their brights are on.
2: But there's so many bright lights these days.
1: True.
3: I was going to say, I used to blame just aftermarket lights, but now there are new cars that come out and you're like, sweet Jesus.
1: Right. Very, very bright, mm-hmm. Yes.
2: Yeah. No, so. The honking is for safety.
1: Okay. So Chelsea will have to, if you'd like her to flash you, that's going to have to be something different.
2: I need to explain that one.
1: And you need to explain that one.
3: Officer.
1: It's up to you. 704-FEZ-3200. There's also the talkback button on the iHeartRadio app. I don't know if you noticed this. I actually saw this on a billboard this morning that today is National Coffee Day.
2: Yes,
1: did you
2: I
1: catch
2: know.
1: That?
2: I did, and my husband already told me about deals going
3: they
2: on.
3: They have a billboard?
1: It was on a billboard, and I don't know who the billboard was even for, which is, that's the way you want to do your advertising, but I just saw National Coffee Day on a billboard on the interstate, and I thought, okay, is that really today, or is that... That's really, you know, interesting timing. I mean, if you're paying for a billboard for one day, I mean, that's good for you. I don't even know what the product was, but I did realize that it was National Coffee. Yeah, but for who?
3: Mm.
1: Yes, I get coffee.
2: Oh, but maybe, who pays for
1: although it?
2: It
1: may not have been coffee.
3: That's what I'm saying. It doesn't have to be coffee, but I'm guessing.
1: There are a ton of deals, I will say that. So keep that in mind as you go about your business. And if you'd like Frank to call you and tell you what some of the deals are, right. Including I saw Krispy Kreme has an original glazed coffee-flavored donut, which I didn't know was a thing.
2: Me either.
1: But I am interested in that.
2: Curious.
1: So 704-FEZ-3200. 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That's the talk back button.
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1: So I don't know. I think America has unwittingly changed the game for movies now. As we talked about the Brad Pitt movie, and everybody was like, oh, man, that was a huge deal. And they kept advertising for it. And then it came out at third at the box office. The number one movie was a movie that had already come out a long time ago. And they added a couple of extra scenes that they said were important to a new movie that's coming out down the line. And that's the Avengers Endgame that they released with some extra scenes. And it became number one at the box office, made $26 million in one weekend.
2: I don't know if you gave it the correct due. They said something like, it was critical that you see this scene and fully understand the movie that's coming out around Christmas.
3: Well, that's right. A little dramatic. And also, and why are you doing that to us?
1: But it worked is the problem. And so think about what that means moving forward.
2: It did work. It got people out to the theater. However, people online in the forums are like, not critical at all. Way to lie to us just to get our money.
1: Right. And then it was so successful that, I mean, they'll keep doing it until it truly, truly doesn't work, because they announced that Spider-Man, A Brand New Day, is going to be re-released with additional footage as well. They didn't say when, because I think that's actually still in the theaters as we speak.
2: Wait, that just came out like a month and a half ago.
1: But they've already announced that they're going to re-release it at some point with a few extra scenes, and maybe they'll describe those as critical.
2: That movie came out July 31st of this year.
1: Right, that's what I mean. But if they could do it and have a number one movie, why wouldn't they start doing it with everything? They're just going to, why even make a new movie? We'll just keep re-releasing the old ones and add another scene each time.
3: But you can't just lie to people. Eventually, they'll get sick of it.
1: No, we're not very smart.
2: Not exactly true.
1: When I say we, I'm including myself in that. So I don't know. I mean, it's a little concerning, honestly, but I guess it's working. So I don't know. By the way, speaking of movies, and I hadn't heard anything about this, there's a documentary about the 2 years that comedian Dennis Miller was on Monday Night Football. Do you remember that experiment?
2: Oh, yeah.
1: I don't even remember what years that was. That was a while ago. It's called Miller Night Football. It's a documentary that's airing tonight. And this is not like oh, you can just go watch it whenever you want. 9 p.m. on HBO tonight. Miller Night Football, which is the documentary about the two seasons where they were like, let's try to shake things up in the broadcast booth. Maybe everybody doesn't want to watch football. What if we put a stand-up comic in the booth along with the actual broadcasters?
2: Didn't they have to also add some sort of like dictionary, like a Miller when he would use phrases, they would like print out what it meant for those like me who would be like, I don't get the reference.
1: I mean, I think that was all just tongue-in-cheeky sort of thing. Like he was known for creating words and phrases, Dennis Miller was, and so I was like, hey, we're gonna tell you what everything means.
2: It's the flim flam of the Kafka-esque, baby. That's what I'm talking about.
1: It didn't all right, now that's a new one. I don't think I've heard you do that one.
2: I just literally just tried.
1: All right, well, congrats, keep working. Speaking of things that come out today, also comedian Sam Morril has a special out today.
3: I saw that.
1: It's called Incorrect. It is streaming on Netflix. Yeah, I haven't seen it yet, so I can't comment, but he is very funny. So that's out today for you as well. Not going to be easy to get through today because Mr. Belding from Saved by the Bell has passed away.
3: Oh, no. I did not see that.
1: 75, right? Not too young to die. Let me put it that way. Yep. Mm-hmm. So Dennis Haskins is his name. So 704-FEZ-3200, talk back button available to you as well. We're always here for you.
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0: time of 1:30 here on the Vol Network on 101.5 WQT on October 10th. NFL Monday Night Football last night, it was the Bears over the Eagles 27-7 with Case Keenum as the starting quarterback for Chicago. The Giants trade for Vikings backup quarterback J.J. McCarthy in New York. And the U.S. Senate last night passed the Protect College Sports Act 77-22. It now moves to a House vote. 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
1: Happy Tuesday, everybody. Not so bad out there this morning. Pretty nice, actually, with sunshine approaching 80 degrees this afternoon, 50 degrees tonight, 84 tomorrow. So warming up here on Wednesday and really for the rest of the weekday. Looking at those mid-80s Wednesday, Thursday, Friday. Meanwhile, for the weekend, wet weather is moving in. Looks like a wet weekend ahead. From Storm Team Low Weather, I'm meteorologist Jeremy Eisenhoff.
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1: I think the discussion of the new Brad Pitt movie that we had yesterday, where it's he and his dog and they're trying to escape from the wilderness of Alaska. And there was a lot of chatter about whether the dog dies and how sad are movies where pets are involved. And many times that's a tear jerking moment. And Chelsea, you jogged a lot of people's memories.
2: Chelsea, you just unlocked a core memory I haven't thought of in years, mentioning Where the Red Fern Grows. We read that in grade 5, and we used to read it out loud. It was in our little reading groups that we would have with the teacher, and we would go around and everybody would read a little bit. But when it came to that chapter, where I'm not going to give any spoilers, but when it came to that sad chapter, the teacher was like, hey, we're all going to read this on our own quietly at our desks. And so we're all just sitting there in the classroom's quiet. But then after maybe 20, 30 minutes, you just hear different people start sobbing around the room like to themselves just because of how hard it hit everybody. Because we have been reading this book probably a few weeks or so, and it really took with the whole class. And, yeah, when that part came and we had to read it on our own, I mean, it even hit me like a ton of bricks. Wilcox, you definitely suck for not knowing Where the Red Fern Grows. I mean, holy cow. How do you not know that one?
1: Well, apparently my teachers were looking out for me. Didn't want to ruin my life, according to the two of you.
3: Yeah, well, they ruined it in a different way.
4: Core moment, crying with your whole fifth grade class.
1: I feel like I don't need that moment.
3: I wonder if the teacher uses that as a barometer of whether or not they're actually reading it. Like, hey, you're going to read this silently. And if they don't start sobbing after a certain amount of time, you're like, Johnny, you didn't read it. How can you tell? Because you're not crying.
1: Well, it could be twofold. They're trying to determine if you actually are reading or if potentially you're a sociopath.
4: Correct. So, you have no emotional capacity.
1: If you start laughing, maybe they're like, okay, note, that goes in your file.
4: Correct.
1: You know, that sort of thing.
3: Right. Oh, the red fern.
1: Exactly.
3: Oh, so hysterical.
1: Then there was this too.
5: All right, so we need to have a Woody and Wilcox watch party with the listeners. For all these movies that Wilcox hasn't seen, I also cried over The Damn Fox and the Hound, you know, and this was in Mexico when I was like 7. So this heartache is international, is what I'm saying. Mm. What we really need is Wilcox to cry.
1: It sounds like a lot of fun. I love international heartbreak, so I'm going to pencil that in for never.
4: How did you miss some of these core things that I feel like the rest of us experienced?
1: I really don't know. I'm not dodging these things. It's just not even on my radar. Somehow, either that or I've forgotten, but I feel like I couldn't have forgotten based on your reactions. It seems like it was a pivotal moment in a lot of people's lives.
4: Yeah.
1: By the way, though, this.
6: Hey, podcast listener here. Someone mentioned The Fox and the Hound. Chelsea, I know you love books, but I'm not going to recommend that book. The book and the movie are quite different. The book has the old man and the dog hunt the fox until the fox dies of exhaustion, and then the old man goes to a retirement home that does not allow pets, so he takes the dog outside and shoots it in the head. So, spoiler alert, the dog does die in that one. I can't remember who the author of that book is, but they suck.
1: That sounds great. Man, I wish I'd have seen that.
4: I knew it was based on a book that was, quote, darker than the Disney movie, but I didn't know all those details and probably could have lived without knowing.
1: Why would that even be part of a plot line of a book? Like, it just sounds awful.
4: I don't know.
1: Like a horror movie.
3: These were books that were designed to show you that life is absolutely horrible and you have nothing to look forward to as you get older.
1: Oh, okay.
4: That was in the 60s. So. Right,
1: I didn't realize that's how that went.
7: Do you guys want to watch a real tearjerker called Hachi with Richard Gere? Watched it a few years ago. I invited my friend over and his wife and that. And we had seen it before, but even after my buddy, who's this guy, doesn't have too many emotions. And he's sobbing after the movie. Why did you guys make me watch that? Tears are flowing down his face. It was comical. But actually, we were all crying. That's a good movie. Watch it.
1: Anybody that familiar is a good with one. The 2009 movie Hachi that has something to do with a dog?
4: I don't know why I have seen that, but I have, and it is a tearjerker. It's based on a true story. There was a dog who would wait at a train station for his owner to come back. You know, we'd walk with him, wait. He comes back, but then one day he doesn't come back, and the dog keeps going there every single day. The people at the station, like, they take him in, they take care of him, but he waits and waits and waits. There's a statue of him now at that station in Japan.
3: Richard Gere, Jason Alexander. Mm-hmm. Sounds like a laugh riot.
1: It sounds sad. I don't know why. I mean, I'm sure it's well done. It sounds like an interesting story. I don't think I'm going to watch it.
3: I'm not going to watch it because it's only got 64% on Rotten Tomatoes.
1: There you go.
3: And that's exactly what I'm going to claim.
1: Thank you. Okay, well, good. I'm glad we moved through this. I'm glad everybody was able to take a little jaunt down memory lane. Mm-hmm. But I shan't be joining you.
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1: I think this has actually become a pretty helpful dialogue. Maybe do's and don'ts. Maybe you've got a date that you're planning for this weekend. There's this guy.
2: Hey, talking about these tear jerkers. Back when I was like 15, 16, I used to go to this older girl's house because she looked good and she was cool to hang out with. Went over there one day. She decided to watch this movie Michael with John Travolta. Man, I sat there and watched that movie, and that was sad AF. It kind of killed the vibe for me.
1: Maybe it was a test.
3: Mm-hmm. Yeah.
1: You know, is that something that maybe the ladies are doing to just find out if you've got a sensitive bone in your body? Pardon the expression.
3: Could have been. Yeah. I mean, it's possible. Or maybe she just wanted to watch it, and it was the first time
4: she
3: for
4: was straight up blocking you with that movie, right?
1: Hmm.
4: It's John Travolta as an angel.
1: I mean, this is going to shock you. I haven't seen it, so I don't know what the gist of it is.
3: I haven't seen it, but I understand the premise. Yeah, he's an angel. That's about all I know. Mm. And now it's sad, apparently.
1: By the way, hanging out with women who are good looking and fun to be with is a typical way that you do hang out with women.
3: She was
1: well.
3: An older girl.
1: That's right.
3: I got that.
1: Right. He said he was 15 or 16. Was she 40? I mean, I can see, you know, I know the older ladies are big fans of John Travolta, right? That's sort of a thing. So how old was this older girl that you were dating who wanted to watch a sad John Travolta movie? Was it your grandmother's age? Was it that sort of thing? Like, I'm curious about that. 704-FEZ-3200.
5: Wilcox, I will admit, I watched Coyote versus Acme. Toward the end there, I actually did cry. Not because, you know, they were getting hurt, but because nostalgia, remembering the childhood, the good times. So, not always bad.
1: Yeah, no, 100%. Mm-hmm. And, you know, I have seen the Toy Story movies, except for the most recent one, and always, there are always tears for those. And it's not always because it's sad. There is usually some sad stuff in it, but it's also that sort of, you think back to a previous time and the nostalgia piece of it. It is always, it's always a, you know, it's always a little teary at those movies, the animated ones. I don't know what that is. I don't think I'm the only one on that, right?
3: I cry at everything. You know this. So, yeah, I definitely that one because of the nostalgia. But, I mean, I've cried. Like, you ever cry in a movie theater around some strangers?
4: No.
3: You ever, without being able to stop?
4: I've had that experience. Chelsea. And I would cry.
3: Another John Travolta movie from years ago, Ladder 49. I was just there. I love seeing movies by myself. Always have. Just bawling in the movie theater.
1: Is that a true story as well or no?
3: I mean, it could be. It's, I mean, here's the premise. It's a firefighter who's injured and trapped in a burning building, and he has flashbacks of his life. That sounds like it's an uplifting
4: Boy,
3: 2 hours, right?
4: I'm not laughing at all through any of that.
3: Joaquin Phoenix, John Travolta, very touching, very poignant.
1: But you don't know if it is a true story.
4: No, right? Fictional story.
1: Okay. But it could be.
3: Could be.
1: It would be an interesting way to sell it. Mm-hmm. This could be a true story. Come on out and check it out. A lot of old women will be crying in the theater. Yeah. So young boys, come out and you've got your pick.
4: Teenage boys will be there as well.
1: Picking up the pieces. 704-FEZ-3200. Talkback button available as well.
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7: 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I'm Jacob Townsend. ETSU kicker Ewan Johnson named the SoCon Special Teams Player of the Week after he was able to make 3 field goals against Western Carolina in the win for ETSU over the weekend. The SEC comes out on Monday and says the Tennessee onside kick that gave them a chance to win or tie the game against Texas in the final minute on Saturday should have been a penalty on Tennessee. Tennessee's defensive back Dylan Lewis will miss the rest of the season with a foot injury. He was not able to play this past weekend against Texas. The SEC announced a Tennessee-Auburn game next week. 3-2-1. The Tennessee-Arkansas game next week will be 4:15 kickoff on the SEC Network, airtime of 1:30 here on the Vol Network on 101.5 to WQT on October 10th. NFL Monday Night Football last night, it was the Bears over the Eagles 27-7 with Case Keenum as the starting quarterback for Chicago. The Giants trade for Vikings backup quarterback J.J. McCarthy in New York. And the U.S. Senate last night passed the Protect College Sports Act 77-22. It now moves to a House vote. 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
9: Happy Tuesday, everybody. Not so bad out there this morning. Pretty nice, actually, with sunshine approaching 80 degrees this afternoon, 50 degrees tonight, 84 tomorrow. So warming up here on Wednesday and really for the rest of the weekday. Looking at those mid-80s Wednesday, Thursday, Friday. Meanwhile, for the weekend, wet weather is moving in. Looks like a wet weekend ahead. From Storm Team Low Weather, I'm meteorologist Jeremy Eisenhoff.
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1: Remember the guy yesterday who thought that people were upset when dogs get hurt or die in a movie because they believe it's really a real thing?
2: Yes.
3: The dog really died, yeah.
1: We did get this as a follow-up.
4: Hey guys, Trent Alaska, calling about that caller who thought people were avoiding movies because they thought the dogs die in real life. Well, that is a real thing. I had a crew member on a fishing boat years ago that like thought all movies were documentaries, I guess. I mean, he fried his brains in his 20s, I think, with substances. But yeah, he just thought everything was like documentary style, like they were real. Like, why wouldn't they be real? That'd be lying. And I think finally the movie that got him was X-Men. I remember watching it with him, and he's just all saying like, these aren't real people, right? All right, stay red.
1: That's pretty good that you made it to X-Men. How do you not get exposed with that thought process earlier than X-Men?
2: Wow. I mean, it's good that you're employed and functioning in the world.
3: That's the shocking part, right? He had a job.
2: Right.
1: It was a crew on a boat, right? He didn't say what they were doing exactly, but give them a wide berth is what I would say. It ain't just movies, though.
5: Touching on the animals and stuff from yesterday, it reminded me of a book I read 38 years ago. It was when I was like 10. It was called A Dog Named Kitty. And it was about a kid who had been traumatized by some dogs being attacked. He ends up with this dog that comes into his life, sweet dog, everything's great, goes through whatever the adventure was. And it ends with a dump truck dropping a load of bricks onto this dog. Like I said, this has been 38 years, and I still remember that. I read it when I was like 10 years old. I don't know if you missed that, but it ended with dump truck dumping bricks on this dog. All right. Y'all take it easy.
3: Did you need to tell us that?
2: Right. Who does and that, twice. Though?
1: No, he's right. He did need to tell us that.
2: Jesus is weeping. Was that sanctioned by your school or your parents? Why was that even written? So the kid is traumatized initially by some dogs. Then he gets a loving dog who meets a terrible demise. Is that it?
1: So he's 48 now. He read that when he was 10. He'll never forget it. Obviously still remembers it like it was, you know, yesterday. I wonder if because the goal is, right, you want to encourage kids to want to read. Isn't that, I mean, first of all, you need to know how to read, but then you want to encourage them to enjoy it, right, and love the process. And I wonder if that accomplishes that. Do you see what I'm saying? Like, is that I feel like it would be a negative. At least that's my intuition.
3: I just Googled the ending of Dog Named Kitty, and he's got some stuff wrong. It's a load of pipes that falls off a truck.
2: Okay, I'm going to cry thinking about it. I'm just like, all the fights over banned books these days, but that was sanctioned 38 years ago. Like that. What?
3: Chelsea, we can't have a guy kissing a guy, but we can have puppies crushed by pipes. Oh,
1: but let's not pretend like it's all negative.
6: Yeah, the last time I cried in the theater was Toy Story 3. I legitimately cried. My date cried. Everybody was crying. Guys crying in a movie works, if you know what I'm saying.
3: You say Chuck hooked up with some guys.
1: I don't think he meant guys. He said he went on a date. So yes. I don't know if it was a man or a woman, but it works is the point of it. So, well, I mean, the guy who read The Dog Named Kitty, maybe see if that helps you get any action.
2: I'm going to need therapy over that. I didn't even read the book.
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1: WQT Sports sponsored by Steve Huff Plumbing, Heating, and Air. I'm Jacob Townsend. ETSU kicker Ewan Johnson named the SoCon Special Teams Player of the Week after he was able to make three field goals against Western Carolina in the win for ETSU over the weekend. The SEC comes out on Monday and says the Tennessee onside kick that gave them a chance to win or tie the game against Texas in the final minute on Saturday should have been a penalty on Tennessee. Tennessee's defensive back Dylan Lewis will miss the rest of the season with a foot injury. He was not able to play this past weekend against Texas. The SEC announced a Tennessee-Auburn game next weekend, 3-2-1. The Tennessee-Arkansas game next weekend will be 4:15 kickoff on the SEC Network, airtime of 1:30 here on the Vol Network on 101.5 to WQT on October 10th. NFL Monday Night Football last night, it was the Bears over the Eagles 27-7 with Case Keenum as the starting quarterback for Chicago. The Giants trade for Vikings backup quarterback J.J. McCarthy in New York. And the U.S. Senate last night passed the Protect College Sports Act 77-22. It now moves to a House vote. 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
2: Happy Tuesday, everybody. Not so bad out there this morning. Pretty nice, actually, with sunshine approaching 80 degrees this afternoon, 50 degrees tonight, 84 tomorrow. So warming up here on Wednesday and really for the rest of the weekday. Looking at those mid-80s Wednesday, Thursday, Friday. Meanwhile, for the weekend, wet weather is moving in. Looks like a wet weekend ahead. From Storm Team Low Weather, I'm meteorologist Jeremy Eisenhoff.
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1: Here's something I didn't think I'd be saying today. Good news, bad news situation. For those of you that were thinking, man, I can't wait to go see Rod Stewart perform at some point. He announced that he's going to retire from touring. Anybody know how old Rod Stewart is? Sorry, Sir Rod Stewart.
2: Thank you.
3: 115
1: is not that close.
2: 79.
1: 81 is the correct answer. But what's more interesting, because my guess is you weren't thinking, hey, I can't wait to go see Rod Stewart in concert. He also mentioned in the discussion of him stopping touring that he can still run a 100-meter sprint in 17 seconds.
3: What?
1: Which, what? I don't know exactly what the thought process is here. If it's just like, look, I'm going to stop touring, but I am still crushing it when it comes to sprinting. I don't understand that. I've never heard of a band make that announcement. I mean, you know, when other bands stopped touring, I don't remember them talking about what their squats were or what their bench press was. So it's a new thing, as far as I can tell.
2: I know that when Kiss announced their final tour, they did list their shot put results.
1: Shot put, you say? Okay, I'll allow
2: it. I was trying to think of other track and field things.
1: Shot put. Is what you said.
2: Here's the quote from Rod Stewart when he announced. He's like, look, I have no desire to retire, but I'm not doing the full world tours like I used to. I'm fit. I have a full head of hair and can run 100 meters in 18 seconds.
1: Oh, see, I saw 17. So something's afoot here.
2: Right. I think there is a... He wanted the goal to break the 17-second barrier in his 80s.
1: Who knew that Rod Mother Lovin' Stewart was obsessed, apparently, with sprinting? I want you to picture, kids, if you're not familiar with who we're talking about, look up Rod Stewart right now, and now imagine him running a 100-meter dash.
2: I can't. No,
1: in his tight leather pants.
3: If you want my body, with that's all you can think about.
1: I mean, jingly jangly as he runs through the yard markers.
3: I've never seen him do
1: it. I Googled Rod Stewart, and it filled in 100-meter dash.
3: Because everybody's as confused as we are, and that's what's happening. It makes me wonder, like, is he all there mentally to just be like, I'm not touring, but look how fast I am.
1: It's a fair question. I don't know. And he didn't mention how many push-ups he can do, so I don't know that answer. Nor was there anything about his plank times.
3: Right. I was doing planks too. Good job.
1: I don't know. But then I did go on to Google what the records are for 80 to 84 year olds running the 100-meter dash.
2: Oh, of course you did.
1: Mm-hmm. I'm not going to tell you the answer. That's a tease. You're going to have to look that up.
3: Oh, come on.
2: Well, with everybody else retiring, right? Elton John, Billy Joel. These are all icons of the music world who have decided, hey, I'm going to step back from touring. Is there something else going on where they're going to start traveling the world and just racing?
1: God, I hope so. This week, they're going to go from arena to arena and run 100 yards against one another. Billy Joel against Rod Stewart.
3: Lionel Richie. Who else? Smokey Robinson.
2: Right. I'm on DraftKings.com laying my money on Neil Sedaka.
1: Maybe some arm wrestling. Get Sly Stallone to come out, show him some pointers.
2: I'm going to go over the top.
1: People would go, right?
3: Wouldn't very you? High, tight pants.
2: Rod Stewart's ripped leather pants.
3: Sponsored by AARP.
1: Picture Elton John in your head right now.
3: Okay.
1: And now imagine him running. That's fun.
3: Sprinting.
1: That's fun. Maybe you've just read a horribly sad book that you read as a child that's making you cry. Turn that frown upside down and imagine Rod Stewart running against Elton John.
3: It does do something good for the brain.
1: Handing off the baton as they go through their 4x4.
2: Right. The 4x1s, yeah.
3: These are all ideas.
1: The touring thing, not what we wanted, but we're going to get through it. But maybe there's a whole new 80-year-old superstar Olympics that's on its way. Battle of the Network Stars style. Mm-hmm. Kids, look that up. That's fun for you as well. So I feel like we're living in good times.
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1: One of the things that have come about in the medical world that I think are important, and maybe this applies to you if you're somebody who's thinking about trying to quit vaping. I don't know if you've seen the latest on this, but the theory seems to be that many people are now taking up smoking to quit vaping. Anybody see that? I don't know if you remember. It wasn't that long ago that people were like, hey, you know what you ought to do to quit smoking? Is you should take up vaping. And now there are a lot of people who are like, I don't know about vaping. I think I'm going to start smoking. So that's an interesting turn of events. And experts believe that it's because there's some confusion about which is more dangerous for you. And they say still smoking cigarettes is essentially worse than vaping. So, but I guess it all depends on what you're doing and what you're vaping and all that sort of thing.
2: I remember when that vaping came out, and to your point, Wilcox, people were using it as a way to get away from cigarettes. Mm-hmm. But then I heard about something known as popcorn lung. Did you ever hear that associated with vaping?
1: Nope.
3: No.
2: Because of whatever the quote unquote smoke is from vaping is at such a high temperature, it literally cooks the little tiny sacs in your lungs, and it makes it look like popcorn when they open you up.
1: I'm not familiar with this.
2: I was like, that can't be good for you.
3: I don't like it when you say little tiny sacs.
1: I don't like it when Woody starts to give us medical advice.
3: Right, that's
1: true. I feel
3: true
1: like
3: too.
1: It's like we got a real, there's a lot of grains of salt that are needed. I'm not saying you're wrong, but I'm saying there's a history that we have to have in our minds that make it so that we can't really trust it. That's all I'm saying.
2: Why can't you trust my medical opinion?
1: Right. Well, we've all heard it. Yeah. So I don't think I need to explain that.
3: Have you heard that smoking is making a comeback culturally, though?
1: Not really. This is the first I've seen that it's like, hey, we're doing a reversal.
3: I've seen that. But then also there's something about Gen Z young adults, like they go back to this pop culture nostalgia feeling like they're having what, quote unquote, an analog moment where they smoke a traditional cigarette. Is like a thing for some people now. I've read some articles about it.
2: Well, it does make you look cooler.
1: Well, all of that stuff is cyclical, right?
2: And,
1: you live
2: and
1: long
2: older.
1: Enough. You live long enough, you see the whole thing cycle back around,
3: right.
1: And that's probably what's happening. I'm hoping we're going for pipes, you know, the old school one, like when the 50s TV shows, when Dad came home and put his slippers on and then grabbed a pipe. That's what I'm looking for.
2: Well,
1: and
2: people
1: I want
2: still
1: that,
2: do that.
1: But across the board, men and women. Yes. I want ladies involved.
2: They're not filling it up with tobacco this time, though.
3: Well, whatever.
1: I want it to be that old school pie. I don't
3: you
1: want to
3: smell
1: be
3: it?
1: Like, no, I don't need it. What? Excuse me?
3: Do you want to
1: cool
3: smell
1: beans?
3: It?
1: We're going to need that.
4: He was eating tuna.
1: Right, exactly.
4: Do you want it looks like a shriveled up bush.
1: I want to smell what?
3: The specific, like the pipe smoke.
1: Not necessarily.
3: Okay.
1: No,
3: the visual's enough for you?
1: Yes, that's all I'm looking
3: for. I remember the last two times I saw someone smoking a pipe. It was not in the right place.
2: Where were they smoking it?
1: You mean they weren't putting the pipe in the right place or they weren't physically in the right
3: place?
1: No,
3: when you think about somebody smoking a pipe, you probably think like maybe at home, overstuffed leather armchair.
1: Okay,
3: perhaps
1: yes.
3: A cat.
1: Smoking jacket.
3: Yes, something like that. But this was just like a man out at a greenway, just sitting around smoking his pipe. And then another man walking along, you know, a walking path while smoking a pipe. I believe I texted you in both instances.
1: Were you somehow at a pipe convention
3: no.
1: that you didn't know about?
3: No, when you
2: this
3: see...
2: This is the Pipe Smokers 5K.
3: That's what makes it so remarkable, too, is when you just see somebody smoking a pipe out of place, you need to let your coworkers know.
1: Right.
2: Although the best smelling shop at any mall was the one that sold the tobacco mm-hmm. and that dude with the weird mustache behind the counter.
3: The Tinder something.
1: The Tinderbox.
3: Yes. It was right next to the engraving place. So you could smell some pipe smoke and get your jewelry box engraved from mom.
2: Get a trophy.
3: Nostalgia.
1: Well, if you're in charge of a charity and events, if you haven't thought about a Pipe Smokers 5K, hey. I think you ought to put that in your arsenal and see if that comes up with something.
2: Put that in your pipe and smoke it.
1: Do that as well, yeah. So speaking of important things, I don't know, I saw a headline that said, divorce expert warns that men are doing blank. divorce expert, first of all, which is a fun title. Right. Drop that on the bar when you meet somebody. It warns that men are doing blank. We'll get to that next.
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7: 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I'm Jacob Townsend. ETSU kicker Ewan Johnson named the SoCon Special Teams Player of the Week after he was able to make three field goals against Western Carolina in the win for ETSU over the weekend. The SEC comes out on Monday and says the Tennessee onside kick that gave them a chance to win or tie the game against Texas in the final minute on Saturday should have been a penalty on Tennessee. Tennessee's defensive back Dylan Lewis will miss the rest of the season with a foot injury. He was not able to play this past weekend against Texas. The SEC announced a Tennessee-Auburn game next week. 3-2-1. The Tennessee-Arkansas game next week will be 4:15 kickoff on the SEC Network, airtime of 1:30 here on the Vol Network on 101.5 to WQT on October 10th. NFL Monday Night Football last night, it was the Bears over the Eagles 27-7 with Case Keenum as the starting quarterback for Chicago. The Giants trade for Vikings backup quarterback J.J. McCarthy in New York. And the U.S. Senate last night passed the Protect College Sports Act 77-22. It now moves to a House vote. I'm Jacob Townsend with WQT Sports, sponsored by Steve F. Plumbing, Heating, and Air.
8: Happy Tuesday, everybody. Not so bad out there this morning. Pretty nice, actually, with sunshine approaching 80 degrees this afternoon, 50 degrees tonight, 84 tomorrow. So warming up here on Wednesday and really for the rest of the weekday. Looking at those mid-80s Wednesday, Thursday, Friday. Meanwhile, for the weekend, wet weather is moving in. Looks like a wet weekend ahead. From Storm Team Low Weather, I'm meteorologist Jeremy Eisenhoff.
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1: Couple of things, and I'm going to give you a hint. I mentioned earlier, and this is going to be helpful, I think, maybe, if you are in a relationship, because a divorce expert warns that men are doing blank. And I'll give you a chance to guess on that in a second. I will say I've never heard of this in this manner. So there's a hint for you. Also, she says men are using the most powerful sentence in the English language to get this done. So there's a lot of very dramatic language being used here.
2: The most powerful sentence in the English language?
1: Maybe I should give you that first, and that'll help you on
3: okay.
1: the other.
3: And you said from a divorce expert, so this isn't going to be like a man trend, like they're shaving their legs or something.
1: No, it's something they're doing within the relationship that is not helping.
3: Oh, not helping.
2: Hogging the remote control.
1: Let me give you the most powerful sentence in the English language is, quote, I have to go to the bathroom.
3: I mean, I'll challenge that that's the most powerful statement.
1: So with that as the backdrop, what do you think this divorce expert is saying that men are doing?
3: They're interrupting an argument or a needed discussion by saying, I need to go to the bathroom?
1: I can't give it to you for that.
2: They are feeding their significant other while they're in the bathroom.
3: Feeding them?
2: Isn't that what Frank does to you, Chelsea?
3: In the shower.
2: That's typically in the bathroom.
3: Well, when you say in the bathroom, we're thinking toilet. Come on.
1: Yeah, and you're right, Chelsea.
2: I don't shower in the toilet. I don't know what you do.
1: It has nothing to do with a shower, Woody. Chelsea's nibbling around the edges.
3: And for a lot of people, that's a good thing in a relationship, Woody.
1: Divorce experts are warning that men are, quote, weaponizing pooping. Weaponizing pooping is the correct answer. I wouldn't have gotten that either. That was a tough one. So I don't blame you for not being able to snag that.
3: I don't know what that means, and I'm considering the source now. Can anybody call themselves a divorce expert?
1: Quote, a husband walks through the door after a day of work as an active member of a family unit, but then walks into the bathroom, shuts the door behind him, and immediately becomes a private citizen. Men are spending 45 minutes in the bathroom to avoid being with their families, hence weaponizing pooping.
2: I don't want to stereotype here because this person clearly is, but I bet there are women that do the same thing.
3: Yes.
2: And get a little bit of respite from the kids and everything else by retreating behind the bathroom door.
3: Sure.
2: And that's a good thing as well.
1: I don't want to pigeonhole, but I believe this divorce expert may in fact be a female. So there is that.
3: And you can't just say men are doing this. Some men might do this to avoid spending time with their family. Some men have to go to the bathroom and they need a moment.
2: Some men.
1: Or 45 moments. And by the way, I don't think she's saying all men. So I feel like you're getting defensive all of a sudden, defending Frank again. And by the way, a couple of people ringing in on the voicemail saying Frank's not good enough for you. I'm just going to throw that out there. After you mentioned that he hasn't read a book since fifth grade, there's been a lot of banter.
3: I've seen him read some other things. It's okay. But I'm just saying you can't just generalize and say men are doing this. I don't like it for any man.
1: Well, thank you. I agree
3: not
1: with you.
3: Frank.
1: You're right. I'm sure there are women, although probably not as many. Let's be honest.
3: I mean, there's some men not coming home at all to avoid their family.
1: Good
3: hanging
1: point.
3: Out different places.
1: That's
3: and
1: well said.
2: Sometimes a whole different families.
3: Sometimes women are just having... I've sat in my car before and, you know, you take some time, some moments before you
1: or sleep,
3: enter the next thing. Or sleep or cry or whatever you need to do. Make phone calls.
1: Don't poop in the car, though.
3: Okay.
1: I'm going to throw that out there.
3: Writing,
1: that's not cool.
3: Writing it down.
2: Is this according to the divorce expert?
1: No, that's me talking.
2: Gotcha.
1: Sorry, I should have clarified that that's my own advice. So partly I'd never heard the term weaponizing pooping. So I thought that was worth mentioning. You know what? I'm going to tweet that. I'll put this out on social media. That way we can all study it and feel like we're a little bit more educated. And those of you that are hoping to pick up the pieces after Chelsea breaks up with Frank, maybe this will help you somehow down the road as well.
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1: So I appreciate those of you who have opinions. I had mentioned that there's an article out there, and this could be helpful for somebody who's maybe going through this on your own. Quote, divorce experts warn that men are weaponizing pooping in relationships. Appreciate your calls.
2: That has to be a rage bait headline. Like, there's no way that that's really a thing, and there's people out here mad at their husbands for doom scrolling while pooping for 45 minutes. I mean, me and my husband are pretty close. Not sure how close everyone else is with their spouse, but, like, the door's open, and we're just hanging out together while he's dropping the kids off at the pool. Like, maybe don't get married if you don't like your spouse that much.
1: Well, I think there's a middle ground there. I don't, everybody open door at your house?
3: No.
1: In that scenario?
4: Negative.
1: No. We're not either. So we got three closed doors over here. I'm not sure why you need that.
3: But to each their own.
1: If it works for you, it works for you.
3: Their relationship's not affecting us. But I think the issue is more, are you getting home from work and immediately going to the bathroom, like not acknowledging your family, not having any of those moments? Maybe somebody's been home all day and needs a little help. That's the issue, is the disappearing, not taking bathroom time.
4: I agree. But then there could be an emergency, like you ate something a little off during the day. And as soon as you got home,
3: not everybody loves
4: boom, maybe it hits. Right. And then you're like, I realize you've had the kids all day. And I've got other issues.
1: Right. And a lot of people, you know, maybe don't go at work, right?
3: That's so what I'm saying,
1: been,
3: yeah.
1: You know, you've been waiting for this moment.
3: You have kids.
1: Your whole workday has been spent dreaming of this moment.
3: Kids won't go at school. So the second we get home, it's like, whoosh, they're calling bathrooms and everything. So I can see that happening.
1: It's funny because then the article leads to a discussion from an actual sort of, a doctor who deals with those issues down in that area, suggesting that fewer than three bowel movements a week somehow. I got to be honest. It's hard to understand. I feel like the whole thing is one of these articles that's cobbled together from multiple different sources, and it really doesn't make sense. So I'm willing to allow that any of this is baloney. So that's A. B, I don't care how many times you're going to the bathroom. Everybody has their own deal.
3: Right.
1: Social media user joked, pooping is my weapon, while another chimed in, my husband is weaponizing. Okay. We can move forward. We don't need to spend any more time on this, to be honest with you. I have put it out there on social, and that's why that was invented. At Woody and Wilcox.
4: Social media was invented to discuss.
1: Yes, absolutely.
4: Weaponizing the bathroom.
1: You know it. 704-FEZ-3200. There's also the talk back button available to you as well. So good luck.
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8: 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I'm Jacob Townsend. ETSU kicker Ewan Johnson named the SoCon Special Teams Player of the Week after he was able to make three field goals against Western Carolina in the win for ETSU over the weekend. The SEC comes out on Monday and says the Tennessee onside kick that gave them a chance to win or tie the game against Texas in the final minute on Saturday should have been a penalty on Tennessee. Tennessee's defensive back Dylan Lewis will miss the rest of the season with a foot injury. He was not able to play this past weekend against Texas. The SEC announced a Tennessee-Auburn game next weekend. 3-2-1. The Tennessee-Arkansas game next weekend will be 4:15 kickoff on the SEC Network, airtime of 1:30 here on the Vol Network on 101.5 WQUT on October 10th. NFL Monday Night Football last night, it was the Bears over the Eagles 27-7 with Case Keenum as the starting quarterback for Chicago. The Giants trade for Vikings backup quarterback J.J. McCarthy in New York. And the U.S. Senate last night passed the Protect College Sports Act 77-22 and now moves to a House vote. 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
11: Happy Tuesday, everybody. Not so bad out there this morning. Pretty nice, actually, with sunshine approaching 80 degrees this afternoon, 50 degrees tonight, 84 tomorrow. So warming up here on Wednesday and really for the rest of the weekday. Looking at those mid-80s Wednesday, Thursday, Friday. Meanwhile, for the weekend, wet weather is moving in. Looks like a wet weekend ahead. From Storm Team Low Weather, I'm meteorologist Jeremy Eisenhoff.
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1: If you didn't know or you didn't hear it yet, I actually saw this on my way into work on a billboard that today is National Coffee Day. I can't even remember what the billboard was for, so the advertising wasn't great, but I did realize that, you know, it's a day when a lot of people are offering you deals on coffee. So keep that in mind as you go about your business today. It's also Tuesday, and historically, Chelsea is not a fan. She's often talked about, oddly, how Tuesday is her least favorite day of the week. So it's one of those days where we always try to help by taking calls from you that come in on our voicemail that maybe will turn Chelsea's day around.
2: I just wanted to say, guys, on Saturday I was there at the race for the Isabella Santos Foundation, you know, supporting one of the sponsors, and I know we joke around that you guys are dumb and not important, but that's not true, especially for such a great cause. You guys are hilarious, and it was great seeing Woody in his natural habitat. Bulbous rib meat.
1: Reference to the Isabella Santos Foundation, 5K for Kids Cancer, photo and video evidence up on our social media. But there you go, Chels, somebody recognizing that you're doing a fine job.
3: That's very kind.
1: And by the way, speaking of the 5K for Kids Cancer, today we learned that there's something called the Pipe Smokers 5K as well. But you'll have to go back and grab the podcast for that. By the way, in that vein...
4: Hey, good morning, y'all. I just wanted to shout out to you guys, Woody Wilcox, Chelsea, Cool Beans. You have a great show, and it proves itself because you're still there. There's a lot of DJs getting fired, and you guys are still around. Question is, why?
5: And you know what? Science has yet to find out the answer to that.
1: Yeah, it's a fair question. Mm-hmm. And
5: you're not the only one. There's been a lot of people mm-hmm. asking that.
1: When we get that answer, we will report back immediately. So maybe that one's not as good to boost your spirits, Chelsea, right. But this one will probably be the topper.
6: So I was watching a show on Amazon Prime today, and there was a commercial that came through there from some kind of drug. I don't know. But as soon as they said something about swollen perineum, it made me think of you guys. I just thought I'd give you a call and let you know that swollen perineum is what brought y'all to my mind. What do you suck?
1: Do you want me to email that to your mom, Chelsea, or do you want to do it yourself?
3: No, she's probably just listening just for calls like that.
1: Okay. Well, I know sometimes she's a little critical about mm-hmm. you and your job.
5: I believe the term, it's never too late to go back to school, right?
3: Okay, you can still be a doctor, Chelsea.
1: Mm-hmm.
3: That's what
1: she says. With all the swollen perineum talk, I feel like you're already on your way.
3: Yep.
1: 704-FEZ-3200, talk back button also available. 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
1: Anybody see the news that Billy Joel's motorcycle collection is going up for auction? I'll be honest, I didn't know he had a motorcycle collection. He famously has gotten in trouble driving many times.
2: I was going to say, this is unique in that every one of his motorcycles has been personally crashed by Billy Joel.
3: Does that make him worth more?
1: I think that would be impossible when you see how many he has. This is always interesting to me, and I had no idea he had one, let alone over 70.
3: That seems like a lot.
2: 70.
1: Quote, more than 70 of Billy Joel's classic motorcycles, including Harley Davidsons, Yamahas, and BMWs, are going in auction in November. I think he's decided he's going to stop driving them. I mean, we've heard that he's had some health issues, et cetera. Mm-hmm. But it's amazing to me that anybody has over 70 motorcycles. Like, what do you do? Where do you keep them?
3: Right, where do you
1: How do you enjoy them?
3: Is it just an investment?
1: Three seems like a lot.
3: Yes.
1: Anything over two is excessive in the motorcycle world, as far as I can tell. I'm not mad at you if you're somebody who has a bunch. And 70.
2: Is it any different than whenever you say the word collection, I think of one celebrity.
3: Corbin Burnson.
2: Thank you, Chelsea, for reading my mind, who loves snow globes.
3: Well, look,
1: that's quite different.
2: Do you remember how many snow globes Corbin Burnson has in his collection?
3: Something absolutely insane, like 5,000.
2: Double that, and then some. He now owns over 10,000 snow globes in his collection and is writing a coffee table book about snow globes.
3: Coffee table book? You'd need a whole, like a phone book size book. For those of you, like, if you're like, I don't know who Corbin Burnson is, but it's a grown man who owns 10,000 snow globes. That's his collection.
1: Well, probably better known as a TV star, but he was in Major League, right?
3: Right.
1: He's an actor, generally speaking.
3: But you could tell me anybody owned that many snow globes, and I'd be like, what's going on?
1: Correct. It's irrelevant.
3: Is that one crazier than Phil Collins and his Alamo memorabilia?
1: Yes.
2: It is crazier,
1: yes.
2: You know, Phil Collins is not American.
3: Right.
1: I mean, I'm not mad at him for that.
2: He has the largest collection of Alamo memorabilia privately held in the world.
1: It's interesting, but it's not as weird as 10,000 snow globes. they're both not in my genre, but it's still, I think, snow globes takes it. Motorcycles, cool. I just can't imagine 70 plus of them.
2: Okay, how about this? I just Googled celebrities with odd collections. Tom Hanks owns over 250 manual typewriters.
3: You're just playing Mad Libs now. Why would you display those?
1: But you couldn't. You'd have to take someone to a special location to see your typewriters.
3: Meet me at 7.
1: Right? It's got to be in a warehouse somewhere. You can't. I guess you could have several rooms of your mansion devoted to typewriters.
3: An entire basement.
2: Ain't nobody got.
1: You can't be doing that. You can't be.
2: Penelope Cruz owns a stash of more than 500 non-metal designer clothes hangers.
3: Okay, now you're definitely making stuff up. I don't even know what that means. What's a designer clothes hanger?
2: I don't know.
1: Okay. I have no clue. Right. But at least easier to store than 250 typewriters.
3: Or 10,000 snow globes. Who gets that when he passes away? Talking about family members saving things for you.
2: He's actually planning on opening a snow globe museum in New York.
3: Maybe you're being serious?
2: Yes.
3: Well, you would need to do something with them. 10,000? How long would it take you to go through that museum? That story will never, ever be normalized for me.
1: Well, just where did it make the turn?
3: Right.
1: You know, we all know somebody who collects a lot of something. It's probably not in those numbers because they have a lot of money, these celebrities.
3: Yeah.
1: But, you know, you buy a snow globe somewhere and you're like, that's kind of fun. I enjoy that. And then at some point, you're collecting hundreds.
2: Corbin Burnson says the subculture of serious snow globe collectors is small, There's only about 10 of them around the world, and they all know each other and will trade snow globes amongst themselves.
1: Impossible.
3: Right. Well, one of the things I learned on this show that will never leave me. Every time I see a snow globe, I think of Corbin Burnson, and I don't love that about my life. I don't want that.
1: Right.
2: Stuck forever in your head.
3: It is forever. But I am interested in the museum, so let us know if that's actually going to open.
1: I'll tweet out the story about Billy Joel and his motorcycles.
3: Because we could buy one, right?
1: You could. Some of them are up over 30, 40 grand, I believe. So, okay.
3: So if I get like 100 of my closest friends together.
1: Mm-hmm.
2: Sell some snow globes.
1: It's the best time to be alive, yeah. That's for sure. 704-FEZ-3200, talkback button available to you.
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7: 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I'm Jacob Townsend. ETSU kicker Ewan Johnson named the SoCon Special Teams Player of the Week after he was able to make 3 field goals against Western Carolina in the win for ETSU over the weekend. The SEC comes out on Monday and says the Tennessee onside kick that gave them a chance to win or tie the game against Texas in the final minute on Saturday should have been a penalty on Tennessee. Tennessee's defensive back Dylan Lewis will miss the rest of the season with a foot injury. He was not able to play this past weekend against Texas. The SEC announced the Tennessee-Auburn game next weekend. 3-2-1. The Tennessee-Arkansas game next weekend will be 4:15 kickoff on the SEC Network. Airtime of 1:30 here on the Vol Network on 101.5 to WQT on October 10th. NFL Monday Night Football last night. It was the Bears over the Eagles 27-7 with Case Keenum as the starting quarterback for Chicago. The Giants trade for Vikings backup quarterback J.J. McCarthy in New York. And the U.S. Senate last night passed the Protect College Sports Act 77-22. It now moves to a House vote. 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
10: Happy Tuesday, everybody. Not so bad out there this morning. Pretty nice, actually, with sunshine approaching 80 degrees this afternoon. 50 degrees tonight, 84 tomorrow, so warming up here on Wednesday and really for the rest of the weekday, looking at those mid-80s Wednesday, Thursday, Friday. Meanwhile, for the weekend, wet weather is moving in. Looks like a wet weekend ahead. From Storm Team Low Weather, I'm meteorologist Jeremy Eisenhoff.
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1: Imagine that in November, Billy Joel's 70-plus motorcycle collection goes on auction. 70-plus motorcycles. Seems like a lot to me. I get it. The man has a lot of money, but I just don't understand what you do with 70-plus motorcycles. But stand by.
2: All right, Wilcox. You are saying that Billy Joel's collection of 70 motorcycles is outrageous. Have you looked at Jay Leno lately? I just Googled it. You want to get 70 is child's play. This man has almost double that. Over 110 motorcycles alone and another 150 to 170 cars.
1: It's unbelievable. Mm-hmm. And the best part about it is I can't hear Jay Leno's name anymore without thinking of him falling down a hill on the way to a gig.
3: Behind the Hampton Inn. I
1: story?
3: Think about it too. Yes. Every
1: Remember
3: time I hear
1: story?
3: His name, I'll never get over it.
1: I mean, I knew that Jay Leno was an avid car collector. I didn't know he had 110 motorcycles. Yeah. I mean, I don't even know how you do it. I mean, obviously there's a ton of money. That's a given. Mm-hmm. But just... how do you justify that to yourself? I mean, you're allowed to do anything you want with your money, but that's just, at what point you go, this is insanity.
3: Well, I mean, you
1: Unless
3: like
1: you're
3: them.
1: Giving them away to somebody or, you know, if there's some end game that I'm not aware of, but if you're just keeping them so you can walk through a warehouse and look at them.
3: You like them, like they're assets.
1: But what's the upkeep? Like, you can't be riding them all because you can't keep them all up.
3: But I mean, it's like people investing in real estate or anything else that should, you know, certain ones appreciate in value. It's better than spending all your money at the Cheesecake Factory. And that's not a knock on you, Cheesecake Factory. But I mean, there's some legitimacy to it. But thank you for bringing up the Hampton Inn.
1: My pleasure. That was when Jay Leno, 2 years ago, by the way, November of 24, was staying at a Hampton Inn in Greensburg, Pennsylvania.
3: Right.
1: Hampton Inn. Jay Leno obviously spent all of his money on motorcycles and cars. Decided to go get some wings at the nearby cafe prior to his stand-up gig and fell 60 feet down a hill.
3: Right. He's like, I'm going to go get wings and walk down this hill to do it. Left the Hampton. Like, I never believed the story.
1: To his credit, he was... broke his wrist, mm-hmm, was terribly bruised, and had to have an eye patch, but still did the 90-minute gig that night.
4: Well, didn't he do one after blowing himself up in one of his cars?
3: Yes. I think the fall down the hill was after the blow up in the car.
4: Yeah. Like, he was severely burned, and he's like, oh, I gotta go get up on stage.
3: Okay, I mean, can we talk about this without that impression?
1: I didn't realize that was going to come out.
3: Me either. You don't have to do it every time. But you'll never convince me that something else is going on at that Hampton Inn. I don't know what it was, but something. Meeting somebody. I don't know. You're not.
1: Have you seen Jay Leno? I mean, you feel like he's far more athletic than I do.
4: You think he's getting it?
1: 74, by the way. 74 years old when this happened.
3: I don't know.
4: That's think just, he's meeting up with like a lady friend at the Hampton Inn?
3: I got to be a lady. Could be a man friend. I don't know. But something going on at the Hampton Inn. You just decide to walk to get wings? They not have an Uber or something in Kansas?
1: I can feel like it's completely normal that he would have fallen down a hill.
4: Implying that Jay Leno enjoys rough relations in the bedroom and that's how he got injured?
1: Oh, no. You feel like he didn't fall down a hill? That's
3: Oh,
1: what
3: no, I feel like he did fall down a hill, but the whole thing is suspect. Like, maybe he got caught and he was evading somebody.
1: All right, I love what you're doing. I like how you've built this into a story that, I mean, I thought the story was great as it is.
4: Right.
1: I don't know that you need to add anything onto it.
3: I'm sad that it takes up so much brain space, honestly.
1: Okay, well, you'll never see a snow globe without thinking of Corbin Burnson, I'll never see almost anything without thinking of Jay Leno.
4: Hampton Inn.
3: You have to see Hampton Inn's a lot rocky. My brain's a mess.
1: I mean, all kinds of things. So if you're going out for wings today, be careful. Remember the Jay Leno rule. Stop, drop, and roll.
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Riding the wind since 1937.

that happened to be old man. Oh, it just might be old man. 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

That's a real nice way to kick off a two for Tuesday. A double shot from the Allman Brothers Band. Are you kidding me? Ain't but one way out. Here's two in a row from Led Zeppelin. Dazed and Confused. 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

0: Tell you what, so far, this is shaping up to be one fine hour of rock and roll. That's Led Zeppelin wrapping up a double shot on your two for Tuesday with a trip to the ocean. Hey, we got some great football action coming up for you this weekend. Vols fall just a little bit short against Texas last Saturday, but something tells me they will exact their revenge on the Tigers of Auburn. The 3-1 Tennessee Vols take on the 3-1 Auburn Tigers with a 1 p.m. pregame and a 3:30 p.m. kickoff at Neyland Stadium in Knoxville. Let's go, Big Orange. Then next week, the Vols, they travel to Arkansas. A 2 o'clock pregame and a 4:15 kickoff. You can go ahead and plan your entire weekend around hanging out here all weekend long. And stick around because we got some great rock and roll coming up. Pink Floyd, The Cars, a double shot from the gentleman Joe Walsh is on the way at Tri-Cities Classic Rock, 1015 WQUT.
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0: there. Nice and warm on Wednesday, 84. Thursday, Friday look equally as warm, mid-80s, lows in the 50s. And then we're looking at a few showers on Friday afternoon. Otherwise, the weekend is looking increasingly wet and maybe some heavy rain, some flood potential, at least watching that for Saturday into Sunday. From Storm Team Low Weather, I'm meteorologist Jeremy Eisen's off.
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That's Pink Floyd. There was a momentary lapse of reason, and during the confusion, I slipped in. That's Learning to Fly on this Two for Tuesday. Here's a double shot from the Cars, and you're all I've got tonight at Tri-Cities Classic Rock 101.5 WQUT.

0: You let the whiz kids back at corporate put that in their pipe and smoke it. That's just good rock and roll. That's Joe Walsh and Turn to Stone. Wrapping up that double shot, it is a two for Tuesday. As it is Tuesday, I hope your day is going twice as nice. We've got some great rock and roll coming up as we make our way towards 11 o'clock. And we've got your shot, dig this, to win $1,000 in cold hard cash at WQUT.com. 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

0: Nice and warm on Wednesday, 84. Thursday, Friday look equally as warm, mid-80s, lows in the 50s. And then we're looking at a few showers on Friday afternoon. Otherwise, the weekend is looking increasingly wet and maybe some heavy rain, some flood potential, at least watching that for Saturday into Sunday. From Storm Team Low Weather, I'm meteorologist Jeremy Eisenzahl.
1: 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Riding the wind since 1937.

That's Van Halen and Why Can't This Be Love? Tri-Cities Classic Rock 101.5 WQUT Tuesday's gone. Heck far, Tuesday's just getting underway. Here's a double shot from Lynyrd Skynyrd. 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

0: Nice and warm on Wednesday, 84. Thursday, Friday look equally as warm, mid-80s, lows in the 50s. And then we're looking at a few showers on Friday afternoon. Otherwise, the weekend is looking increasingly wet and maybe some heavy rain, some flood potential, at least watching that for Saturday into Sunday. From Storm Team Low Weather, I'm meteorologist Jeremy Eisen's off.
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That's Journey with Separate Ways, Worlds Apart, a powerful anthem calling together a nation. Here's a double shot from The Who. 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

0: That's AC/DC with TNT, Tri-Cities Classic Rock, 101.5 WQUT. As we head towards the noontime hour, the Classic Rock Lunch mere moments away. Hey, the Unicoi County Apple Festival is coming up this weekend. This is how you can tell that the apples are ready. In downtown Irwin, Jerry's going to be broadcasting live Friday from 10 to 1. Stop by and say hi to Jerry. Enjoy the Apple Festival. Over 400 vendors, pottery shows, 3K walk and race, food trucks, and a whole lot more. 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For more information, head to our events page. 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

0: there. Nice and warm on Wednesday, 84. Thursday, Friday look equally as warm, mid-80s, lows in the 50s. And then we're looking at a few showers on Friday afternoon. Otherwise, the weekend is looking increasingly wet and maybe some heavy rain, some flood potential, at least watching that for Saturday into Sunday. From Storm Team Low Weather, I'm meteorologist Jeremy Eisen's all.
1: 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Riding the wind since 1937.

That's the Eagles and Hey Man. Take it easy. As we roll into the noontime hour and your classic rock lunch getting underway, I couldn't think of a better. Here's the Rolling Stones. Oh, I love it. It's Emotional Rescue. 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

0: It's only rock and roll, but I like it. That's a double shot from Uncle Mick Jagger and the Rolling Stones as we wander through the classic rock lunch headed towards payday. Hey, got a $25 gift card for Poor Trav's Deli coming up in the next break, so make sure you're sticking around for that. Double shot from Tom Petty, two in a row from Rush. All that's still coming up. The classic rock lunch is underway at Tri-Cities Classic Rock, 1015 WQUT.
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2: Hey, it's Jerry George, and here's some of what's going on this week. Acoustic Autumn gets underway Thursday night from 6 till 7:30 at Founders Park Amphitheater in Johnson City, featuring live music from Brookwood. 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

0: here. Nice and warm on Wednesday, 84. Thursday, Friday look equally as warm, mid-80s, lows in the 50s. And then we're looking at a few showers on Friday afternoon. Otherwise, the weekend is looking increasingly wet and maybe some heavy rain, some flood potential, at least watching that for Saturday into Sunday. From Storm Team Low Weather, I'm meteorologist Jeremy Eisen's off.
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That's Tom Petty and the Heartbreakers Breakdown on this 2 for Tuesday in the Classic Rock Lunch. And if you would like to win that $25 gift card from Poor Trav's Deli in Elizabeth, then call me right now at 423-477-1015 and be caller number 10 to enjoy those delicious sandwiches. The hot ham and cheese, that's the one they go to, but boy, you pick whatever you want. In the meantime, call me now, be caller 10 to win. Here's Rush. It's Subdivisions, WQUT.

0: Lynyrd Skynyrd working for MCA on this Rock and Roll 2 for Tuesday. Congratulations to Randy Stowers from Bristol. He's caller number 10. He's got that $25 gift card from Poor Trav's Deli at Elizabeth and located at 101 Broad Street right there in Betsytown. Open from 9 to 9 Monday through Saturday and doing those outstanding. They've been a Carter County favorite for over 40 years. They're the home of the original steamed sandwich and they are oh so very good. Now, their hot ham and cheese is their top seller, but boy, they got a whole bunch of good stuff. Roast beef, hot ham and cheese, turkey, pastrami, Reubens, whatever you're in the mood for. They're going to get you well squared away, and they are our very special guest, Classic Rock Lunch Partner, all week long. So keep your ears peeled for your chance to win the next $25 gift card from Poor Trav's Deli, 101 Broad Street in Elizabethton. And stick around, we got some great rock and roll coming up from the likes of Journey and more on this 2 for Tuesday at WQUT.
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0: There, nice and warm on Wednesday, 84. Thursday, Friday look equally as warm, mid-80s, lows in the 50s, and then we're looking at a few showers on Friday afternoon. Otherwise, the weekend is looking increasingly wet and maybe some heavy rain, some flood potential, at least watching that for Saturday into Sunday. From Storm Team Low Weather, I'm meteorologist Jeremy Eisenzahl.
1: 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Riding the wind since 1937.

That's Journey. And, well, any way you want it. On a rock and roll two for Tuesday afternoon with Bud into the 1 o'clock hour, here's Van Halen and Oh, Pretty Woman. 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

0: Van Halen. 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And I'll tell you, I'll wait. You better not wait for Black Jacket Symphony tickets. Michael Jackson's Thriller is almost sold out already. They just went on sale a couple days ago. The show is coming up Thursday night, February 11th at the ETSU Martin Center for the Arts, but they are nearly sold out. So if you're planning on getting to that gig, man, head on down there and get you some tickets. And stick around. Yeah, double shots on the way. It's 2 for Tuesday. Led Zeppelin, Stevie Ray Vaughan, and more coming up at Tri-Cities Classic Rock 101.5 WQUT.
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2: 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Acoustic Autumn gets underway Thursday night from 6 till 7:30 at Founders Park Amphitheater in Johnson City, featuring live music from Brookwood. 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

0: Nice and warm on Wednesday, 84. Thursday, Friday look equally as warm, mid-80s, lows in the 50s. And then we're looking at a few showers on Friday afternoon. Otherwise, the weekend is looking increasingly wet and maybe some heavy rain, some flood potential, at least watching that for Saturday into Sunday. From Storm Team Low Weather, I'm meteorologist Jeremy Eisenzoff.
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Tri-Cities Classic Rock, 101.5 WQUT on this 2 for Tuesday. Here's Stevie Ray Vaughan, Couldn't Stand the Weather. 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
4: Nice and warm on Wednesday, 84. Thursday, Friday look equally as warm, mid-80s, lows in the 50s. And then we're looking at a few showers on Friday afternoon. Otherwise, the weekend is looking increasingly wet and maybe some heavy rain, some flood potential, at least watching that for Saturday into Sunday. From Storm Team Low Weather, I'm meteorologist Jeremy Eisenzahl.
5: 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Riding the wind since 1937.

That's Queen and Somebody to Love on your Two for Tuesday with Bud. Here's Aerosmith. That train kept a rolling. 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

0: That's Aerosmith. The Toys in the Attic. Walk This Way. On your Rock and Roll 2 for Tuesday afternoon with Bud. 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

0: There, nice and warm on Wednesday, 84. Thursday, Friday look equally as warm, mid-80s, lows in the 50s, and then we're looking at a few showers on Friday afternoon. Otherwise, the weekend is looking increasingly wet and maybe some heavy rain, some flood potential, at least watching that for Saturday into Sunday. From Storm Team Low Weather, I'm meteorologist Jeremy Eisen's off.
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0: That's John Mellencamp and Cherry Bomb on your Rock and Roll 2 for Tuesday afternoon with Bud. Time for me to go. 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

0: Here. Nice and warm on Wednesday, 84. Thursday, Friday look equally as warm, mid-80s, lows in the 50s. And then we're looking at a few showers on Friday afternoon. Otherwise, the weekend is looking increasingly wet and maybe some heavy rain, some flood potential, at least watching that for Saturday into Sunday. From Storm Team Low Weather, I'm meteorologist Jeremy Eisen's all.
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1: Did I ever tell you that I was married to a German girl? I was, yeah. And the one good thing that came out of that deal was I believe I perfected the German accent, which is really up for debate. Not everyone agrees on that. Back-to-back classic rock is on the air right here on QUT.

0: 101.5 WQUT, the Tri-Cities Classic Rock. Tom Petty and the Heartbreakers, The Waiting, and Learning to Fly on a 2 for Tuesday. Yes, it's Buzz. The Deep Cut is on the way. Going to dig into the archives. We're going to pull out a gem. We're going to dust it off, and we're going to throw it on the air. We hope that you like it. Yesterday, we did Meatloaf, Bad Out of Hell. I'm not sure what we're going to do today, but we're going to have to double it up. It's a 2 for Tuesday here at QUT. We've got the traffic jam on the way, too. Big set of back-to-back classic rock as we wrap up your workday and get you home. Yes, we had a big, big set of back-to-back classic rock yesterday. I think we did about 54 minutes nonstop yesterday. I'm not sure again if we're going to be able to do that again today, but we're going to give it a shot right here on QUT. And the Fall Fund, yes, the Fall Fund is your chance to win $1,000 right now. $1,000. 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Sadly, maybe some bills. I don't know. 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
1: Here, nice and warm on Wednesday, 84. Thursday, Friday look equally as warm, mid-80s, lows in the 50s. And then we're looking at a few showers on Friday afternoon. Otherwise, the weekend is looking increasingly wet and maybe some heavy rain, some flood potential, at least watching that for Saturday into Sunday. From Storm Team Low Weather, I'm meteorologist Jeremy Eisen's off.
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1: Star.
0: Yes.
1: Hey, it's Buzz.
0: Get it out, Buzz.
1: Did everything work out good with the Buddha Bash?
0: Yes. So we were in a group chat this morning. So right now we're sitting right under $10,000. So we almost reached the goal.
1: That's awesome. I think this is like
0: 600 short. Yeah.
1: Okay. And I wanted to remind you, I thought it was very important. Actually, I was thinking about the raffle or door prizes with the Michael Jackson Thriller thing.
0: Yes.
1: Do you have their names?
0: I do not. I wasn't in charge of the raffle, so I think that would be Caroline. So I will get that for you. I will message her and get that list for you.
1: It just occurred to me that we want to make sure we've got those names because we'll be putting them on the secret QUT guest list.
0: Oh, nice. Okay. Yeah, I'll send Caroline a message real quick and get that for you.
1: That's cool, Star. Thank you, sweet. Hey, listen, thanks for everything, okay?
0: Okay, you're welcome. Have a good evening.
1: You got it.
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The devil went down to Georgia. He was looking for a soul to steal. He was in a bind because he was way behind and he was willing to make a deal. When he came across this young man sawing on a fiddle and playing it hot, and the devil jumped up on a hickory stump and said, "Boy, let me tell you what. I guess you didn't know it, but I'm a fiddle player too. And if you'd care to take a dare, I'll make a bet with you. Now you play pretty good fiddle, boy, but give the devil his due. I bet a fiddle of gold against your soul, because I think I'm better than you." 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

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Johnny said, "Devil, just come on back if you ever want to try again. Cause I told you once, you son of a gun, I'm the best there's ever been." He played, "Found a mountain, run, boy, run. 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

0: with Rocky Top, Tennessee. And the Tennessee Volunteers play right here on QUT this coming Saturday. The Auburn Tigers roll into Knoxville. We've got a 1 o'clock pregame show, a 3:30 kick. Auburn 3-1, Tennessee 3-1. The Volunteers favored by 7. Yeah! Let's go, Big Orange!
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101.5 WQUT, the Tri-Cities Classic Rock, Def Leppard, Animal, and Photograph. Man, that was a great show last Thursday night at the ETSU Martin Center for the Arts. The Black Jacket Symphony performed Def Leppard's Hysteria in its entirety. And yes, the drummer played with one arm all night long. These guys are just amazing. And now they've got this Michael Jackson Thriller show they're going to be doing in February, by the way, and it is almost sold out. So get those tickets ASAP or you could be SOL. It's time for the 4 o'clock Deep Cut. We do it every weekday at around 4 p.m. We dig into the QUT archives. We pull out a gem. We dust it off and we throw it on the air. We hope that you like it. And if you don't, well, we'll have to try again tomorrow. Make sure you're tuned in. 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They just got a 1979 Z28 Camaro 350 automatic. Blue. It's gorgeous. On the lot right now. They've got a 1970 Pontiac Firebird, Formula 400, all original, only 89,000 miles. Amazing. They've got a 1968 Pontiac Firebird, all original, a 350, very, very nice. 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Awesome car, man. You've got to check out Jeff Fields and his team. 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On this date in 1973, Grand Funk Railroad went to number one with We're an American Band. It was the first of two number ones for the band, and it was the first time they collaborated with Todd Rundgren. So let's go ahead and do a deep cut today from Grand Funk Railroad. I'm your captain, closer to home. Today's deep cut right here on QUT.

0: 101.5 WQUT, the Tri-Cities Classic Rock, Grand Funk Railroad, the locomotion, and closer to home on a two for Tuesday. Yes, it's buzzing on the way. We've got the traffic jam. Going to wrap up your Tuesday workday and get you home with a big set of back-to-back classic rock right here on QUT. And yes, we've got some football this Saturday. The Volunteers take on Auburn. We've got a 1 o'clock pregame, 3:30 kickoff right here on QUT. Let's go, Big O.
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1: Hey, it's Buzz from QUT. What's up, Renegade?
0: Thanks. Please stay on the line.
2: Hey, hello.
1: Renegade, what's up, man?
3: I had heard that you had a wreck on your bike. Are you okay?
2: I'm doing all right, yeah. I had an accident a couple of weeks ago. Broke my collarbone in four places and broke three ribs, but I'm slowly healing back up.
1: Woo! Man, that is rough, brother. I'm glad you're okay. I'm glad you're getting better. That's a bad wreck.
2: Yes, sir. But you know what I mean? It's part of the risk whenever you decide to get on a motorcycle. You know, we can get hurt doing all kinds of things in life.
1: I hear you, buddy. I hear you. Well, listen, let's talk about this apple butter party happening in Apple Pie Contest. It's Saturday, October the 10th, 2026, of course, this year. I shouldn't even have to say that. And that's on the way 1 week from this Saturday, correct?
2: Yes, it will be. It'll be 1 week from this Saturday. We'll be starting at 10 a.m. that morning. We'll be making apple butter all day long. It is free admission to the public. We are trying to just, you know, get people around the surrounding area, just come out, hang out with us. Feel free just to... Because a lot of people, you know what I mean, they drive by, but they don't stop. So we would like to welcome everybody, come out, have a good time. And then 5 p.m., we're going to have potluck dinner. And later into the evening, we'll have live music at 6.
1: Beautiful. Now, Renegade, this is free admission, and this is for the Greenville Peacemakers. It's going to be at your clubhouse there. Tell me... And I know the answer to this, but I want you to tell us that you guys do a lot in the community, man. So you're raising money. How do you spend this money?
2: Well, with us coming up on the end of the year here, we do fundraisers throughout the whole entire year. Mm-hmm. And we've got Thanksgiving and Christmas, just like every year. We try to fund families through the school system, go to these different schools and churches, and we try our best. The families that can't afford to buy food at Thanksgiving time, we'll go buy meals at Walmart, Ingles, Food City, and get them complete meals, and we take them to their houses. And around Christmas time, we find these families that have children that they can't afford to buy them clothes or gifts, and we take the money that we raise, and we try to make sure these kids have a good Christmas.
1: Renegade. Renegade, that's a beautiful thing, man. And this is the Greenville Peacemakers Motorcycle Club. These guys are working hard in the community, and they're going to be raising some money again on Saturday, October the 10th. It is the Apple Butter Party and Apple Pie Contest. Again, starts at 10 a.m. It's free of charge. There's a potluck dinner at 5 o'clock and live music, and you're raising money so you can help folks in your community.
2: Yes, yeah, so people, like I said, they can always just donate to the cause. It's always just out of donations and everything like that. And throughout the whole year, that's what we try to do, is just raise up money for that reason, to help those families. But like I said, it's free charge. Come out and have fun with us. Listen to the live music. And if you have any cooking abilities or you know of any recipe that is apple pie based, bring it into the competition. It don't matter. It don't have to be apple pie as long as it is apple pie flavored.
1: All right, buddy. That sounds good. And we've got the flyer on the events page so everyone can check that out. And we'd love to see everybody there on Saturday, October the 10th. Renegade, thank you. And check out that, check the flyer out at WQUT.com.
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0: 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Yes, it's Buzz, and we are ready to hit the road. Let's do it, man. Let's wrap it up. The traffic jam. We've got a big set of back-to-back classic rock on the way as we wrap up your workday and get you home right here on QUT. And the traffic jam powered by Kia of Johnson City. We want to see you in a Kia. 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
3: Here. Nice and warm on Wednesday, 84. Thursday, Friday look equally as warm, mid-80s, lows in the 50s, and then we're looking at a few showers on Friday afternoon. Otherwise, the weekend is looking increasingly wet and maybe some heavy rain, some flood potential, at least watching that for Saturday into Sunday. From Storm Team Low Weather, I'm meteorologist Jeremy Eisenzoff.
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Riding the wind since 1937.

Sabbath War Pigs and Paranoid. And we've got a Black Sabbath tribute band in the area this coming Saturday night at the Lee Theater in Pennington Gap, Virginia. Get in touch. Find out what's going on. Showtime, 8 o'clock this coming Saturday night. And back-to-back classic rock is on the air. Yes, the traffic jam as we wrap up your workday and get you home right here on QUT. And the traffic jam powered by Kia of Johnson City. We want to see you in a Kia.

0: 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Marshall Tucker, Take the Highway, and Can't You See on a 2 for Tuesday. Wrapping up the traffic jam, we will do it again tomorrow. A big set of back-to-back classic rock as we wrap up your workday and get you home right here on QUT. 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

0: there. Nice and warm on Wednesday, 84. Thursday, Friday look equally as warm, mid-80s, lows in the 50s. And then we're looking at a few showers on Friday afternoon. Otherwise, the weekend is looking increasingly wet and maybe some heavy rain, some flood potential, at least watching that for Saturday into Sunday. From Storm Team Low Weather, I'm meteorologist Jeremy Eisen's off.
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0: Hello.
1: Star.
0: Yes.
1: Hey, it's Buzz.
0: Get it out, Buzz.
1: Did everything work out good with the Buddha Bash?
0: Yes, so we were in a group chat this morning, so right now we're sitting right under $10,000, so we almost reached the goal.
1: That's awesome. I think there's
0: like 600 short, yeah.
1: Okay, and I wanted to remind you, I thought it was very important, actually. I was thinking about the raffle or door prizes with the Michael Jackson Thriller thing.
0: Yes.
1: Do you have their names?
0: I do not. I wasn't in charge of the raffle, so I think that would be Caroline. So I will get that for you. I will message her and get that list for you.
1: It just occurred to me that we want to make sure we've got those names because we'll be putting them on the secret QUT guest list.
0: Oh, nice. Okay. Yeah, I'll send Caroline a message real quick and get that for you.
1: That's cool, Star. Thank you, sweet. Hey, listen, thanks for everything, okay?
0: Okay, you're welcome. Have a good evening.
1: You got it.
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0: Yes, the Tennessee Volunteers play right here on QUT. A tough loss last Saturday to Texas, the number one team in the country. The Volunteers slipped to number 17. And this coming Saturday, we take on the Auburn Tigers. We've got a pregame show at 1 o'clock, kickoff at 3:30. Auburn 3-1, Tennessee 3-1. The Volunteers favored by 7. Yes, make sure you're tuned in for the game right here on QUT. Let's go Big Orange.
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4: Here. Nice and warm on Wednesday, 84. Thursday, Friday look equally as warm, mid-80s, lows in the 50s. And then we're looking at a few showers on Friday afternoon. Otherwise, the weekend is looking increasingly wet and maybe some heavy rain, some flood potential, at least watching that for Saturday into Sunday. From Storm Team Low Weather, I'm meteorologist Jeremy Eisenzahl.
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0: 101.5 WQUT, the Tri-Cities Classic Rock, Boston Don't Look Back, Foreplay Long Time, and a Two for Tuesday. 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
2: Hey, it's Jerry George, and here's some of what's going on this week. 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

0: there. Nice and warm on Wednesday, 84. Thursday, Friday look equally as warm, mid-80s, lows in the 50s. And then we're looking at a few showers on Friday afternoon. Otherwise, the weekend is looking increasingly wet and maybe some heavy rain, some flood potential, at least watching that for Saturday into Sunday. From Storm Team Low Weather, I'm meteorologist Jeremy Eisen's off.
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0: If you record your name and reason for calling, I'll see if this person is available.
1: Hey, it's Buzz from QUT. What's up, Renegade?
0: Thanks. Please stay on the line.
2: Hey, hello.
1: Renegade, what's up, man? I had heard that you had a wreck on your bike. Are you okay?
2: I'm doing all right, yeah. I had an accident a couple of weeks ago. Broke my collarbone in four places and broke three ribs, but I'm slowly healing back up.
1: Woo! Man, that is rough, brother. I'm glad you're okay. I'm glad you're getting better. That's a bad
2: wreck. Yes, sir. But you know what I mean? It's part of the risk whenever you decide to get on a motorcycle. You know, we can get hurt doing all kinds of things in life.
1: I hear you, buddy. I hear you. Well, listen, let's talk about this apple butter party happening and apple pie contest. It's Saturday, October the 10th, 2026, of course, this year. I shouldn't even have to say that. And that's on the way 1 week from this Saturday, correct?
2: Yes, it will be. It'll be 1 week from this Saturday. We'll be starting at 10 a.m. that morning. We'll be making apple butter all day long. It is free admission to the public. We are trying to just, you know, get people around the surrounding area, just come out, hang out with us. Feel free just to, because a lot of people, you know what I mean, they drive by, but they don't stop. So we would like to welcome everybody, come out, have a good time. And then 5 p.m., we're going to have potluck dinner. And later into the evening, we'll have music, live music at 6.
1: Beautiful. Now, Renegade, this is free admission, and this is for the Greenville Peacemakers. It's going to be at your clubhouse there. Tell me, and I know the answer to this, but I want you to tell us that you guys do a lot in the community, man. So you're raising money. How do you spend this money?
2: Well, with us coming up on the end of the year here, we do fundraisers throughout the whole entire year. And we've got Thanksgiving and Christmas, just like every year. We try to fund families through the school system, go to these different schools and churches. And we try our best. The families that can't afford to buy food at Thanksgiving time, we'll go buy meals at Walmart, Ingles, Food City, and get them complete meals, and we take them to their houses. And around Christmas time, we find these families that have children that they can't afford to buy them clothes or gifts, and we take the money that we raise, and we try to make sure these kids have a good Christmas.
1: Renegade, that's a beautiful thing, man. And this is the Greenville Peacemakers Motorcycle Club. These guys are working hard in the community, and they're going to be raising some money again on Saturday, October the 10th. It is the Apple Butter Party and Apple Pie Contest. Again, starts at 10 a.m. It's free of charge. There's a potluck dinner at 5 o'clock and live music, and you're raising money so you can help folks in your community.
2: 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But like I said, it's free charge. 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And if you have any cooking abilities or you know of any recipe that is apple pie based, bring it into the competition. It don't matter. It don't have to be apple pie as long as it is apple pie flavored.
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there. Nice and warm on Wednesday, 84. Thursday, Friday look equally as warm, mid-80s, lows in the 50s. And then we're looking at a few showers on Friday afternoon. Otherwise, the weekend is looking increasingly wet and maybe some heavy rain, some flood potential, at least watching that for Saturday into Sunday. From Storm Team Low Weather, I'm meteorologist Jeremy Eisenzoff.